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2: Yo!
0: Welcome in, OTB, here on this Thursday morning. Live from the Raising Cane Studio. Uh-huh. Jake, Matt, Alondra, Tay-Tay, all here with you. Wolf's back almost for a full week, yo.
1: Almost.
0: Tomorrow will be 1 week together.
1: Oh, you did miss that hour.
0: That doesn't matter.
1: Did miss that hour,
0: pal. That doesn't matter. That doesn't matter. I was here for the first three quarters. You just, you know, pulled a hamstring.

0: I knew you were going to like this one.
1: Well done. With the rain outside, got a shawl over you. You're sitting in the windowsill, cup of coffee in both hands, not just one.
2: Oh, yeah.
1: Staring off into the distance. Mm-hmm. Doesn't mean you're sad. Mm-hmm. Just means you're cozy. Mm-hmm.
2: Thinking about trials, tribulations, loved ones.
1: Great memories.
2: Mm-hmm.
1: Sad memories.
2: Future experiences. Football season starting.
1: Yep.
2: The way college football used to be.
1: Well done. That's going to be our theme today. Looking out the window. Coffee cup in both hands.
3: Something we can do.
2: Do y'all think if I decided to, as an adult, a human adult,
1: that's real loose.
2: Young age of 41. You think if I started taking piano lessons now,
1: you'd be a pianist?
2: Do you think in 10 years?
1: Yes, you could tickle the ivory.
0: In 10 years? Yes.
2: Okay,
1: especially with those little 9-inch
2: I've always
1: hands.
2: Heard, though, like, if you don't take a musical instrument, you can't ever truly be fluent in it unless you took it as a child.
3: Hey, I got one you can practice on. Unused.
1: Random. We have a piano in our home.
3: No, so I showed Matt the picture the other day. It makes sense where it is.
1: I mean, he probably said sure, so he wouldn't make fun of you.
0: There's
1: probably
0: a lot of people that have pianos in their home that don't play them.
2: For sure.
0: Yeah.
1: But I think the people that do have it in their home, at least had the intention to either learn how to play or they had a child that was in piano lessons. Now, Razor might one day be Mozart.
0: I still don't know.
1: We don't know that. But to say, what can we put here in this space and go, I got it. A piano.
3: So, again, the piano wasn't the idea.
2: I'm on Taylor's side
3: Victoria's
2: on this. It's
3: friend,
2: a classy thing to have.
3: Victoria's friend was selling it for like
1: furniture?
3: $200. And I'm like, it looks nice there. It's a classy piece of furniture. And it's cheaper than any crappy looking couch we're going to get.
1: Yeah.
3: So, I mean, I thought, why not? And a bonus, if we wanted to learn how to play it, it's already here.
2: Well, bonus. I am on your side on this. I think it's classy. I think it's classy as hell.
0: Taylor and classy, I've always said.
3: No doubt. That's the thing. Like, you have to take your shoes off when you come inside. It's one of those places.
2: Is that might be one of the top five classiest things in Livingston. Taylor's piano.
0: So I asked your friend if
1: I thought you were going to say, like, in somebody's home. You went
0: in Livingston.
2: In
0: the whole thing.
3: It's probably not many.
0: Someone who starts piano at 41 can be genuinely good by 51.
2: Okay.
0: I mean, 10 years really
2: I've always
0: is.
2: Heard that, though. It's like, if you didn't take it as a kid, it's a struggle to learn it. Because, like, there's a, especially left-hand, right-hand things, like playing the drums, you got to split your brain into sections to be able
0: right,
2: to focus
0: on. Right, but you're diagnosed, so I feel like it would help.
1: That
2: is actually a decent point.
0: Yeah.
2: I have a medical condition.
0: Right. So you're already kind of, like.
1: Special.
0: Right.
2: Thank you.
0: Yeah. You're welcome.
2: Wow.
1: Yeah.
2: It was really nice.
1: Yeah, no problem.
2: I'm special.
0: You could be an advanced hobbyist with a pretty substantial repertoire.
2: Okay.
0: If you take it seriously.
2: Well, I've always wanted to play.
0: And 51 is still young.
2: And let me tell you, I took it for 2 years growing up when I was a child. Wasn't too shabby. Could play the Jurassic Park theme song. Did it at my recital.
1: You were a pianist?
2: Yep, say it faster.
1: Pianist.
2: That led me, that was my gateway instrument into my 3 years of cello.
1: Wait.
2: First chair. Sight reading, East Texas champion.
3: Not that he remembers or anything.
1: Cello?
2: I played the cello 3 years, sixth, seventh, eighth grade. I was in orchestra.
1: Whoa, you were older.
2: I mean, I was in middle, I was.
1: Yeah, I mean, eighth grade.
0: I played oboe in middle school.
2: Eighth grade, we were starting. So there's a lot of the football players, because you had to take an elective
0: it's like
2: in middle school.
1: Yeah.
2: And, yeah, we decided.

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9: 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This is Off the Bench with Hester and Flynn. 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

0: All right, welcome back here. Off the bench. Closing out hour number one. Before we do, I want to tell you about our friends over at Caturus. When you think about Louisiana, you think about energy. And one company helping shape the future is Caturus. Caturus is developing the Commonwealth LNG export facility in Cameron Parish, connecting American natural gas with customers around the world. Now under construction after reaching its final investment decision in 2026, the project represents a major investment in Louisiana's future. But it's about more than exporting energy. It's about creating jobs, supporting local businesses, strengthening communities, and reinforcing Louisiana's position as one of the world's leading energy hubs. Through its natural gas production and the Commonwealth LNG project, Caturus is helping build an integrated energy platform that connects domestic resources with growing global demand. As construction continues on Louisiana's Gulf Coast, Caturus is proud to invest in American energy, American workers, and a stronger economic future. Caturus, connecting Louisiana energy to the world.
1: Hey, guess what, Matt?
0: What's up?
1: You know how I went over to the facility and we named a new number 18, Braylon Moore?
0: Yeah.
1: Remember that?
0: I do remember that. That was 2 days ago.
1: I guess what happened yesterday?
0: They handed out new 15.
1: No, the walk-on program is over. They handed out two number sevens.
2: Got them.
1: Leonard Fournette was in the house.
0: How's it going?
1: Tre'Davious Green on offense, and our guy Whit Weeks on defense.
2: Friend of the show.
1: Well done, Whit. Say Whit. Say Tre'Davious.
0: Hey, I'm number seven, brother.
1: So a lot of people in the chat were like, oh, 18. I was like, just wait. You'll be.
2: Hang on.
1: You'll be. I promise. Yeah, that makes all the sense in the world. Yeah. Like Tre'Davious is obvious choice, and I like like the Whit kind of got that number. Whit's a baller. He's super athletic, rangy linebacker, very deserving, very cool to see both those guys. Really enjoyed catching up with both those guys at Media Day. Great reps for the LSU Tigers, and they're both going to be wearing number seven.
0: Don't look too excited, Tre'Davious.
1: He's mean mugging, man. It's football season, bruh.
0: He's like, man.
1: Got to get game face on. It's week zero. Tre'Davious is great.
2: He locked in.
0: He is locked in.
2: Look at him.
0: He might go for 1,500 this year.
3: You think so?
0: Maybe.
1: Bold prediction?
0: Maybe. We're going to find out.
2: Do the math, Taylor. Like you, like you did with Chase Young.
3: That's only like, what, 120 a game? It's not 58,000
0: We'll probably play 15 this year.
1: Yeah.

0: All right, welcome back in OTB. Hour number two, here live from the Raising Cane studio. Jake Flynn, Alondra Tate, all here with you. The Wolfpack is back. Can I get a... Yeah, thank you. Thank you. A little hour two. You know, football season, just to make sure you're awake in the car, heading to work. You should probably already be at school. You're getting a tardy.
1: And if you're in your car or your office and you didn't just howl, you're not a real one.
0: It's true. I'm gonna imagine that they did.
2: I hope when people hear this song, they think of OTV.
1: Yeah. So what if Martha in accounting looked at you funny?
2: Who cares?
1: Who cares? Who cares what Martha thinks?
0: Who cares if Jim in sales kind of gave you the stank eye?
1: Mm-hmm.
0: Jim in sales isn't as cool as you.
1: Yeah. Bunch of nerds.
0: Bunch of mouth breathers.
1: Yeah.
0: That's what we like to call them.
1: So be a real one.
0: More mouth breathers. Mm. Jim in sales or SEC media days?
1: None of the above. Carson Beck.
0: That's true. He only breathes out of his mouth. I don't think he has the ability to do anything different.
1: No, oxygen has never touched those nostrils.
0: That's fair. Hey, Tate, you put in a New Orleans Saints right here at the top, 8 o'clock, Saints training camp, day number 16. Got a little kicking battle going on. Daniel Carlson was signed the other day. Now, I think he has every opportunity to go win that job because, well, the Saints kicking situation has not been great. It has been actually quite poor. This is somebody that's done it for a long time, had a lot of success. He's a two-time All-Pro type guy, so we know he has that ability to win the job.
3: I think he does because I think that's why you brought him in, but I'll say the report that Ross put up on LouisianaSports.net

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0: Look, she was chuckling too. Don't lie.
1: Shout out, mom.
2: Yeah, she knows.
3: Ask the bench, can I get Jake and Matt to inscribe cards this weekend with two squirts? I can't.
2: You can get Taylor.
3: We got two squirt Tay Tay over here.
0: That's the big business, huh? Two squirt Tay Tay. That's what they call him.
2: What everybody's calling him.
3: That's what they're calling him. Two squirt.
1: Oh, man. There's no coming back from that.
3: No,
1: not
3: you
1: in
3: can't.
1: This segment. We've tried three times.
2: Yeah, we should. We should just cut it.
1: All right, we'll go to break. We'll be back.
2: Hey, there was a list that was put up.
1: About what?
2: On ESPN.
3: Top 5 squirts of all time.
2: No.
0: That wasn't on ESPN.
2: Different web. Top 100 players in college football ranked.
1: Are you teasing something?
2: Yeah, that.
1: When we come back?
2: Uh-huh. Right here.
1: Live from the Raising Cane's studio?
2: Oh, yeah, right here.
1: We'll be back.
4: Off the bench.
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0: coming up at 2 o'clock. So plenty, plenty, plenty to do. 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
0: We at LouisianaSports.net published a story about an hour ago titled Attorney Says Sankey SEC in Violation of Louisiana Law. That attorney is representing the 33 players who won a temporary restraining order in the 19th District of Louisiana last week. His name is Tony Clayton. I believe you'll hear from him on After Further Review later today. That remains to be heard and seen. But we spoke to him this morning, and he was very, very adamant about the position of those players. I thought the action by the SEC yesterday, Tuesday into Wednesday, was strong. Unanimous votes are strong. I understand how those come to be. They are generally coerced and then put forward in a public relations matter, but it was 15-0 or 16-0, depending on the vote that you're looking at. And then the punishments that they suggested they would bring down if you played one of these players that's in violation of these new rules that had signed with or practiced with or been affiliated with a professional organization and come back, we're stark. 50% season suspension, 50% reduction in budget. Oh, by the way, you lose your voting rights, and we can kind of do whatever we want, were what the punishments were laid out. It's clear that the SEC is taking this very, very seriously. And so I suggested yesterday, I think the SEC can enforce its rules. It's enforced fines forever and ever, amen. It's enforced suspensions forever and ever, amen. It's told teams they were ineligible to compete in postseason. It's essentially forced coaches out of jobs. Like, the SEC has held some power, but this is a different animal when you start talking about preventing players from making money. And that's the way these players and their representation, and keep in mind, this is not LSU. It is players and their representation. We just know that some of these players have committed to LSU, but LSU is not involved in this lawsuit. But Tony Clayton said, it's our position the SEC and the commissioner are in direct violation of Louisiana law. And the most powerful quote he gave us that said, how can you create a bylaw that wasn't in existence before that retroactively overrules the judge? I think Greg Sankey ought to be forced to come down here in Louisiana court and explain to us how he can overrule a Louisiana judge. That doesn't sound like a guy who's about to back down, does it? No. In fact, he went on the record with us at LouisianaSports.net and said, we will test it, meaning they will test this new rule that the Southeastern Conference has put in place. And I will tell you, this is the grounds they will do so on, because the temporary restraining order that they were granted last week states very clearly, the defendant, NCAA, and its officers, agents, employees, representatives, successors, assigns, and all persons acting in concert or participation with it are hereby temporarily restrained and enjoined from prohibiting plaintiffs from competing in NCAA Division I athletics during the 2026-2027 season. Basically, the SEC put these rules in place and said, hey, you might have won that against the NCAA, but you can't play in the Southeastern Conference. Big Ten said the same thing. Big 12 saying the same thing. Notre Dame saying the same thing. They're saying, you may win against the NCAA, not us. And the attorney's pointing to this Article 5 in the TRO, which is very available, and says, wait a second. It says the NCAA and its officers, agents, employees, representatives, successors, assigns, and all persons acting in concert or participation with it are hereby temporarily restrained. So they're saying, this does mean you can't do that. You can't see a ruling by a judge and then circumvent it after the fact and then say, we've got the authority. That's what the attorney's saying. So ultimately, what we've got here is two sides that are not going to back down. It is vitally important to Greg Sankey and the Southeastern Conference and the Big Ten and most of the talking heads in the media that players who have participated professionally cannot come back to school. And keep in mind, this is not an LSU thing. It is not an LSU thing. Bryson Warren played 3 years in the G League and is committed to Texas A&M and got a restraining order. I don't see that blowing up my Twitter feed. Brylan Green just committed to Arkansas. Now, you may say, wait, this is kind of semantics here because he got invited to a mini camp. He wasn't in training camp, but the Chiefs and Vikings invited him to mini camps. He's participated in mini camps with an NFL helmet on. And I don't

0: No reason to go anywhere else. So it's simple. 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

0: 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Join us on the Jim's Farms Hotline. Luke, how are you?
1: Doing fantastic, man. Thanks for having me on.
0: Our pleasure. How big a concern are the mounting injuries for this team right now?
1: Well, I mean, there's a couple different ways you can look at it. I think if they're going to have injuries, that the ones that have happened are, you know, probably the best case scenario. You're talking about like really two starters and two, you know, let's call them key contributors, right? Jordan Tyson, Brian Verzee, and then Cam Jordan and
0: Kamara.
1: And Alvin Kamara. So, you know, I think of all the injuries they've had, a lot of it has hit their depth, right? Like if you're gonna get a rash of injuries in training camp, like we've seen stuff like this before, like that's kind of where you want it. But you know, it's still concerning. You know, I mean, we're gonna be going into the regular season here, and they're gonna be making roster cuts this weekend, and I think they're gonna have to kind of do some funky math with the roster, just because you know they're gonna have guys that they need to keep on the 53 who are not gonna be ready for week one, who you know they're not going to put on IR, so they're going to have to kind of make some spots and shift some things around just to make it work. So I think if I'm going to put like a panic meter on it, I put it at like a 3. It's relatively low level, but you know it's not a thing.
0: All we saw from the trip out west was the Rams annihilate the Saints backups. You were there for the whole part. Like, did they get anything accomplished?

0: that's kind of the point of the whole deal, is that they suggested this rule was put in retroactively after this decision was made. And that's what they think, the attorneys at least think, is unconstitutional and against state law. But right now, it's just a group of players that are trying to get their eligibility back. And Lane Kiffin is aware of that and will do what he thinks is in the best interest of his football team should that ruling come down. He didn't hire a lawyer. He didn't sue the NCAA. He didn't sue the SEC. Now, you can say that Lane Kiffin should just say, we're not taking these guys. That's what I'm telling you. He's not doing that. When you got Lane Kiffin to be your head coach, you signed up for the guy that's going to do whatever it takes up to the line to get wins on the field. And there will be a huge portion of LSU fans that support that. If he was doing the same thing in Oxford, Mississippi, there would be a huge portion of Ole Miss fans that would support that. Now, those exact same people will point at Lane Kiffin and call him the scum of the earth. If he was doing it in blue and red, they think, oh, that's just our lane. But people are blinded by their allegiances. And unfortunately, like I said at the top of the show, I'm seeing national media members being essentially blinded by their hate for Lane Kiffin's track record in this instance. But if I'm talking to you LSU fans and you're listening to me, this will not be the last controversy Lane Kiffin gets involved with. But ultimately, his motive in these controversies is going to be to get his players eligible, to get his team to be the best it can be, to win football games, to compete for and win championships at LSU. There will be a huge majority of you that will listen to me that go, hell yeah, that's my guy, go Tigers. And there will be a few of you that go, I don't really love that. But the reality is, that's what it's going to be. So if you're an LSU fan that's struggling with this a little bit, you're going to have to either swallow that and throw your purple and gold shirt on, or at least realize it's not going to change anytime soon. I've had a couple of conversations with people close to Lane. Not him. Don't know him. Never met him. Don't know if I ever will. But I've had some conversations with people close to Lane, and I know how he feels about a lot of things based on conversations he has. And it's about winning. And he thinks Jack Pyburn and Xavier Harris and Daquan Wright can help him win. So if a judge says they're eligible, I think he's going to put him on the team. And the people are going to go nuts. He's going to be a lightning rod. But again, going back to it, that's what you signed up for. That's what you're going to get. What I also think you're going to get with that lightning rod is a lot of wins, because that's what his track record also says he's going to do. Connor O'Gara, after SportsCenter. That is next.
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13: I'm Christine Lisi. The defending Super Bowl champion Seahawks signing one of their best defensive players to a massive extension. Agreed with All-Pro defensive tackle Leonard Williams on a 3-year, $90 million extension, $56 million guaranteed. He's now one of the highest paid defensive tackles in NFL history. Pat McAfee show host, Pat McAfee.
14: So him being a 32-year-old getting $30 million a year in an extension, I think tells you what the Seattle Seahawks want to do. I think it tells you exactly how they feel about him. But I think it's a massive compliment to not only the way he plays, but the way he is as a Seattle Seahawk and what they want their team to be going forward culture-wise.
13: Browns releasing veteran receiver Cedric Tillman, with Cleveland drafting receivers KC Concepcion and Denzel Boston in the first and second rounds respectively this year. Tillman was pushed down the team's depth chart. The Colts activated receiver Alec Pierce off the PUP list, clearing the way for him to practice. He underwent ankle surgery in March, now will start ramping up with the hopes of returning for week one. The Packers needing depth at tight end behind starter Tucker Kraft, signing veteran Jonnu Smith. He spent last season in Pittsburgh.
15: Hey, it's Michelle Smallman, and coming up Friday, as he gets ready to kick off his second season as UNC's head coach, will Bill Belichick be able to finally silence all his critics? It's on Sportsmanlike, 6 a.m. Eastern, right here on ESPN Radio, ESPN2, and ESPNU.
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0: Number two, Thursday edition of the Hunt Palmer Show, working towards the weekend, brought to you by Sagrera Farms Premium Angus Beef. Let's talk some Southeastern Conference football. Specifically some quarterbacks. To do that, we bring on our friend Connor O'Gary. He's from the Next Round. Joins us on the Jim's Firearms Hotline. Connor, appreciate the time. How are you?
19: I'm doing well. You know, it's kind of weird to be going into this week before the start of the season and knowing that we have all these quarterback battles actually decided. I was fully

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I'm going to give you Sean's number at the end of this read. So if you've been hearing me for months and months, well over a year now, talk about Segrera Farms, and you're thinking today might be the day you make that call, get your phone ready because I'll give you the number here coming up shortly. But at the Palmer House, it's the only thing we eat. 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You can get it at the farm. And if you call Sean and say, hey, I heard Hunt talk about you, you can go out to the farm. 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If you don't like it, you don't pay for it. But I know that you've been going wherever you go to buy your beef, and those prices keep climbing, climbing, climbing. How's the quality? What do you know about that beef? How many DNA are in that pack of ground beef that you get? Do you know they've been used steroids or inappropriate antibiotics? You know at Segrera Farms what you're getting. Prime, flavorful Angus beef. Steaks, ground beef, briskets, roasts. We've had them all at the Palmer House, and they are phenomenal. We won't do it another way. So call Sean, 225-719-1723. 225-719-1723. Send him a text. Say, hey, I heard your read on Hunt's show. I'd like to talk about beef. He would love to have that conversation with you. I promise you. You won't be disappointed. Segrera Farms, they bring your Thursday shows each and every week. I want to react to that segment with Connor about the SEC quarterbacks. LSU plays three of those teams. And those games are all late. They're all November games. Alabama, Tennessee, and Arkansas. All late games. But it was fascinating to hear Connor talk about Ryan Grubb's offense and their inability to run the ball. Because when you look at the last two seasons at Alabama, and you look at where they've ranked in the Southeastern Conference running the football, it's been awful. Last year, they ran the ball for 104 yards per game. You know what LSU ran for? 104 yards per game. They were separated by 0.1 per game. Now, Alabama obviously played 15 games. LSU played 13. So if you look at the total yardage marks, you're talking about a boost of 210 for Alabama, but they played two more games. Alabama ran for 104.1 yards, and LSU ran for 104.0. Did you see LSU's running game last year? Atrocious. And Alabama's was every single bit as awful. And I asked Connor, like, can they fix that? He's like, I don't think so. Well, I went back and looked at 2024 rushing. And Alabama was better, but they had Jalen Milroe. So that's not really running the ball. That's a horse at quarterback. So if you think that Keelan Russell is going to be able to run like Jalen Milroe, maybe it works. But Jalen Milroe is a freak. Keelan Russell is a great athlete. But Jalen Milroe looks like a tailback. So that's fascinating to me. Because I don't believe you can get this thing done in the SEC if you cannot hand the ball off and run it. And the statistics would suggest Ryan Grubb's offense can't really do that. And he gave a great example of Seattle, who was just an okay offense, and then he left, and they morphed into a Super Bowl team just right after that, running the ball better. That's interesting. Because the only offense that I can really think of that really ran the ball well without an offensive line that is

0: checked out because their team is so bad. You're going to be talking about a fan base that realizes it's hunting season on a holiday weekend and family's in town. And, oh, by the way, John Calipari's top 10 basketball team has started things up, and they're probably paying attention to them. So you're catching Arkansas at a good time. At the end of the season, when the players are looking to hit the portal, they probably checked out. As Connor said, I'd be shocked if they win more than one SEC game. You're going to be talking about a team that is probably 1-7 or 0-8 by the time you get to them at the end of the season. How many people are going to be in that stadium? That's probably the more important thing than talking about who the quarterback is. It's Thanksgiving weekend for the students. It's hunting time in the state of Arkansas. We know that well down here in Louisiana. And their basketball team is like sky-high hopes. Calipari's had two good teams here at Arkansas that have made good runs in the NCAA tournament. And this team's supposed to be better than those. So I like where that game rests on the schedule. Doesn't matter who the quarterback is. But it's interesting to watch how these battles have been settled. And they're going to impact LSU in November with Alabama, trip to Tennessee, trip to Arkansas on Thanksgiving week. So just a little look at following up on Connor Garrett's thoughts just from my perspective, but great stuff from Connor. If you missed that interview that we just did with him at the top of the hour, just hopping in the car, head over to the carpool line or whatever the case may be, check that out on demand, wherever you find your audio, Hunt Palmer Show, because Connor is great dealing with the SEC and had a lot of interesting things to say about all of those different quarterback battles, even Vanderbilt, which LSU doesn't play, so I'm not as concerned with. 30 minutes to go. Come back with us on the Hunt Palmer Show.
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0: Go take a tour at Marucci. Awesome, awesome spot there at Marucci. Official bat of Major League Baseball. The official bat of Major League Baseball. That's no small thing. And you would think the official bat of Major League Baseball, maybe in Kentucky, maybe in the state of New York. Nah, right here in Baton Rouge. 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It's a really cool tour. You can also become a member at the Hitter's House. 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

0: they are going to follow the court order. Just like the court order for Diego Pavia was that he could play, he played. The court order for Trinidad Chambliss, he's eligible. Despite many appeals that were denied by the NCAA, a court ruled him eligible. He's playing this year. If a court rules these players eligible, they're going to play. Lane Kiffin said it on McAfee. It's LSU's position. It's Kentucky and Texas A&M and all these other programs. It's their position as well. If the court rules these players eligible, they're going to play. We'll keep you posted. All right, it's after further review. One of those players is Junior Tui Halamaka. His agent, Noah Reinsfeld, is going to join us next. Show Up and Every Day is brought to you by Bud Light. Drink easy with the great taste of Bud Light, the official beer of AFR, the official beer of the Tigers, the official beer of the New Orleans Saints. Stay here. It's AFR.
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1: After further review with Matt Moscona.
2: Eight days away from kickoff in Tiger Stadium. I think it's a safe assumption that former Notre Dame edge Junior Tuihalamaka will be donning the purple and gold. The guy we'll know is his agent, Noah Reisenfeld from 21 Sports and Entertainment. Good enough to join us for a couple of minutes. Noah, we appreciate a couple of minutes, man. Thank you. How are you?
3: Good, man. Thanks so much for having me.
2: It's my pleasure, and I sincerely appreciate the time. So let me just start with the very obvious one. Given what the SEC ruled a day ago, is it your assumption that Junior will be eligible to play for LSU a week from Saturday?
3: Yeah, absolutely. So Junior and the university and I, we've worked through the details, and he's going to be ready to go and super excited and fired up for him to join the squad. And I think he's going to make an impact right away.
2: You know, that's great to hear. I know a lot of people here are excited. By the way, is he physically in Baton Rouge right now?
3: Yes, he is. Yeah.
2: Okay.
3: He's ready to go. And like I said, I think going to be able to make an impact right away. You know, I think for him, it was a quick turnaround and a lot of things that needed to happen. And, you know, nothing but props to Billy Glasscock and the rest of the LSU sports staff for getting him there in a seamless transition.
2: Noah, when did you begin representing Junior?
3: Ironically, you know, we had some communication before, you know, all this stuff went down, and we were able to sync up at a time, you know, necessary, and in order to make sure that this was something we could get done together, and we were able to do that. And so, you know, I think the synergy we were able to create before we announced this decision to go to LSU really made it a amazing, you know, process for us, you know, pretty seamless and hurdle free.
2: Okay. So no, I only asked just the timeline. So you weren't representing him like throughout his entire time at Notre Dame?
3: No, no.
2: Okay.
3: We got him, you know, in his, later in his career.
2: Sure. So the only reason I wanted that context is because like this feel, right? Like that waiver from the Colorado, judge that I guess opened the door for all of this, it's only been 2.5-3 weeks maybe. And so that's a really accelerated timeline. Can you just give us some background on Junior, like why he never signed with an NFL team or any of that stuff, just for context?
3: Yeah, absolutely. So I think, you know, obviously everybody goes through a different process when their school and their college careers are over. And I think, you know, given the context of where today's world is, I think there was a lot of different moving parts that had to, you know, take place for this to happen. And I think, you know, just really speaking on the accelerated timeline, like you said, I think one of the biggest things that we've seen in this space from its inception, I guess, in 2021 to now is, you know, things are changing by the day. And so I think for someone in my position, I think you have to be very prepared to be able to handle kind of the different swaying, you know, whether it's court rulings or transfers, you know, obviously, you and I discussed offline, but, you know, representing Darian Mensa in the Miami, transfer to Duke, as well as his transfer from Tulane and Anthony Calandria from UNLV to Nebraska, like all three different scenarios, all three totally different, you know, context behind each one. And it's pretty impressive to see how, both sides, when it's the school and the agent or the player, can work very diligently and kind of reactionary to each situation. So I would say, you know, one of the biggest things is, you know, with where he was at in his career and going into this decision, I think a lot of things had to take place and kind of fall in the right place before even knowing why they were falling into place for him. And so, you know, that's why he's, you know, very uniquely someone that out of, I think, all the athletes, I think maybe there's three or four guys that are still good, and he's one of them.
2: Noah Reisenfeld is our guest, 21 Sports and Entertainment CEO, co-founder, the agency that represents Junior Tuihalamaka, who, great news, he'll be joining LSU. He's in Baton Rouge. I honestly know, like, I can't even imagine what it's like on a day-to-day trying to manage the college athlete deals. Can you give us some context, some perspective on what it was like dealing with, you mentioned Billy Glasscock, Billy, whatever other LSU staff members that you had dealings with in the Junior situation?
3: Yeah, well, I think, you know, number one, just, you know, Daniel Moskowitz, our

0: I don't know if you've seen it yet, but the new Fansville commercial is out. And do we like Fansville? Use Paulie?
1: So I'll be honest, it's not my favorite thing ever.
0: Why do you hate fun?
1: It's not that I hate fun. I loved the Larry Culpepper bit so much. That it's just hard for me. I think Fansville's just gotten stale. I mean, what is this, like 9 years now?
0: The overweight nerd with the flip shades and his Dr. Pepper in a cup without a lid.
1: It was so good.
0: It was not good.
1: He invented the college football playoff, right? You show some respect.
0: It wasn't good. Larry Culpepper wasn't good. I also love all of the cameos in Fansville. Jerry Jones last year when they're in the pro town.
1: Yeah.
0: I mean, when the transfer portal and people like flying through the portal. I mean, it's all really good. Paul, you like fun, right?
2: I do.
0: See?
2: I like them.
0: Paul loves Fansville. Muse?
1: This one's good.
0: I'm going to call you Debbie Downer. If you haven't seen the Fansville commercial yet, it features the new LSU football.

I promise I'm going to talk about the Saints, but this is developing from Ross Dellinger. Again, I know it is very convenient to point out that this is just an LSU thing, but Ross just tweeted within the last 5 minutes. A Dallas judge has granted a TRO today for several college athletes, granting them an additional year of eligibility. The TRA names the NCAA, SEC, and Commissioner Greg Sankey as defendants. So now this is a Texas court, state court, that has granted a TRO against not only the SEC, the NCAA, but also the SEC and Greg Sankey. That is the same defendants in the updated TRO that Attorney Tony Clayton submitted today to Judge Will Jordan. We're waiting to see if it's signed. If I do, in fact, get that before we go off air, we'll let you know. There was another sort of interesting comment today from this was a question from Julie on the text line. Julie said, she noted that the college

0: It's been a great off season. You know, taking every day for what it is and stacking every day, not taking anything for granted. You know, it's an opportunity every day for an investment in yourself and your team. So, and as far as like the connection with Sam, you know, we was both coming back from injuries and all that. So like, to build that connection off the field before we was able to get together on the field, that was a big part of it for sure.
1: It's Trey Wilson, Florida transfer, coming into LSU here in this, his redshirt junior season. Remember, he's a former five-star, but so he's going to his fourth year of school. His career really has been beset by injuries. As a true freshman at Florida, played in 10 games, 7 starts, caught 61 passes, y'all. He caught 61 passes as a freshman. 538 yards, 6 touchdowns. As a sophomore, boom. Injuries hit, plays in just 4 games, caught only 19 balls. This past year at Florida, just played in 8 games due to injury, 27 receptions. I would describe, if I were to give you sort of a descriptive adjective about Trey Wilson, he is sudden. Not telling you something that I've been told. I'm telling you something I've seen from when we can go watch them in spring and the little bit that we got to see here in fall camp. We talk a lot about what makes Tre'Dez Green a matchup problem in this offense, and it's the fact that he's 6'7" and 240 pounds, and he's got great leaping ability and a giant wingspan, and there's just not many defensive backs anywhere that can deal with that. I mean, it's like, you used to love this. I'm going to give you a wrestling analogy. It's like Andre the Giant. I mean, there were a lot of big, roided up dudes who were 6'3" and 300 pounds. That dude was 7' and 500 pounds. Like, what do you do with that? It doesn't matter how big you are. He's a literal giant. Stories about him are legendary, too. Like crushing 47 beers in an hour. I don't know if that's actually one that happened. Is that one that happened? Do you remember any of those? Hulk Hogan told some of those stories.
2: I mean, yeah. I mean, the beer stories are what's so legendary. Like a barrel of beer, like a whole keg, barrel of beer, like that kind of stuff.
1: He's like a bear.
2: Yeah, he was giant. Massive.
1: He's a human that's like a bear. Anyway. But what do you do with that guy? What do you do? Nothing. So that's kind of how it is with Tre'Dez. He's a problem because of how he's built. And like, there's just nothing else like that. If you go watch LSU's receivers, Trey Wilson is similar. He's not big like Tre'Dez, but he has a different skill set. You can just see it. I mean, I can give you 40 times and all that stuff, but that doesn't matter. I don't care about straight line speed, you know, in your underwear on a laser. I just mean like when you're watching a guy run off the line of scrimmage and blow past a cornerback or change direction, you go, oh, nobody else can do that. That's him. So when it comes to Trey Wilson, I think they're going to put the ball in that guy's hands a lot this year. I don't know that he's going to catch 61 balls like he did as a freshman. I could see a situation where his productivity maybe matches what it was a year ago, which was 27 receptions. Like maybe he catches 30 passes this year. Okay. If he catches 3 balls a game, right around there. Okay. But I think the other way that they get him involved is a lot of like the jet sweeps and the motions and all the creative ways you put the ball in that guy's hands to just, boom, let him be sudden. The return game is going to be interesting as well. We have not gotten to see any special teams at all in fall camp. We did not get to see any special teams at all in fall camp. In the spring, it was returning punts was Jace Brown and Winnie Watkins and Trey Wilson. Now, he is the most explosive. But he also is the guy who could not catch the freaking ball. I mean, there were times in practice where I watched him drop 3 straight punts. And you can't do that job if you can't catch the ball. However, I was told at the scrimmage this past Saturday, like the final scrimmage in fall camp for LSU, that it was Wilson that was running first at punt return. Now, I don't know if that sticks. Again, I have no idea if that sticks. My thought would be it's probably Jace Brown because he's going to go catch the ball. You know, like you have to catch the ball first. You can't do that job if you don't catch the ball. So, but that's one worth watching when we talk about Trey Wilson. He also talked about, like he was asked to describe the receiver room. This is what he said.
0: Yeah, just a bunch of guys going to do what they love every day. And, you know, we're going to grab guys across the whole country that can go out there and ball, make plays.

0: 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All right, it's after further review, y'all. Thanks for hanging out with us here. Jimmy will be along for Otter Locks in about... Or do we have Jimmy? He's in Vegas. Are we going to have him? Why don't you text him and find out? Okay, I know Otter Locks are posted at louisianasports.net, but Jimmy's out there at the Circa Survivor pool deal doing shows out in Vegas today and tomorrow. So we'll see if we can connect with Jimmy out in Vegas if he's got Otter Locks. The Otter Locks are posted at louisianasports.net. We'll see if we have Jimmy on the show coming up here in a bit. All right, get your questions in. You can email us, tweet us, or text us, 225-396-4400, 396-4400, 396-4400. Stick around. 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
1: After further review.
0: Ooh, the weekend is almost upon us. 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

0: We'll be back for the Riot Radio Hours. We'll see you then. Muse, Pauly, thanks. Have a great night. See you tomorrow at 3.
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12: All the questions that should have been asked by at least one person.